with Ravel's A Boat on the Ocean. To close today's program, we have a violin piece which has no connection to the upcoming concerts. It has been chosen entirely because of its amusing title. It is performed by violinist Feng Ning, who won the Michael Hill Violin Competition in 2005 and made a recital tour of New Zealand the following year. This piece is based on an old Chinese folk song, and its title translates as "A thousand-year-old flowerless tree eventually blooms." Is that intended to encourage hopeful gardeners? Or maybe it just means everything comes to those who wait. We'll never know, but Feng Ning certainly gives a brilliant performance.

0: violinist Feigning performed that arrangement of A Thousand-Year-Old Tree, eventually Brooms. Don't miss those two outstanding concerts, Michael Houston's Masterpiece Concert on May 17th and the James Chin Xing Wang Recital on 7th of June. There will be door sales, tickets available from Why Can I New World or from Moby Dickens Books and Paraparaumu Beach. 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I'm Wendy van Delden. Thank you for listening.
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Welcome back to Beyond the Radio Edit. I'm Paul Nees, and on this show we give the music the space it deserves. Lots of long tracks in the next hour and a half for you. And let's start today with a track from a well-known album, Jimi Hendrix's Band of Gypsies. It's the opening track. Who knows?

the band of gypsies were Jimi Hendrix on guitar, Billy Cox on bass, and the wonderful Buddy Miles on drums. The album was recorded on New Year's Eve 1969 to 1970, live at the Fillmore East Theatre in New York. And the album was considered a touchstone for blues, funk, fusion, and rock when it was released. The Band of Gypsies album also includes a track called Changes, written by the drummer Buddy Miles. And about the same time as Band of Gypsies was released, Buddy Miles put out an album called Them Changes. Let's hear from that album Buddy's take on Neil Young's Down by the River.

Last week I played a Beatles tune and a George Harrison tune on the show. Well, this week I'm not going to play the Beatles or George, but I am going to play a cover of a George Harrison song that the Beatles released on their Abbey Road album. Isaac Hayes was well known in converting popular songs to very long versions on his albums, making them orchestral masterpieces pretty much. Let's see what he can do with a 12-minute version of Something.

That one was Brand New by an artist who goes by the name of Flea. He's a bass player and a trumpeter and has just put out the album Honora. He's joined on that track by Nick Cave for the classic song by Jimmy Webb called Wichita Lineman, of course made famous by Glen Campbell. Many years ago, I used to own a 45 of Blood, Sweat and Tears' song You Made Me So Very Happy, which was a cover of the Brenda Holloway Motown song. On the flip side of that record was a track that always intrigued me. It was about 7 minutes long and it was called Blues Part 2, essentially a jam session. But I've found out that's not the longest version of the song. Blood, Sweat and Tears' first album contained the full version, 11 minutes long.

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Some of them cried for me, and some of them

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And some of them never even tried. But woman, let me tell you.

0: The vocalist David Clayton Thomas there, having to wait about 9 minutes before playing his part on that song. Self-indulgent? Well, maybe, especially in a song that references other songs on the album and quotes many other pieces of music. Last week on the show, we played a song by the Stylistics and a cover version of one of their songs. I've found another song by them which I think is really good. Here's Children of the Night.
1: Hey,

And that was Christ the Lord is Risen Today, sung by Reawaken Hymns. Music has always been important to Kate. She's a professional musician and has played the flute in multiple performances at Peterborough Cathedral. Here she is, accompanied on the piano by Fergus Black, playing one of her favourite classical pieces. This is March from Handel's Occasional Oratorio.

0: I'm sorry to say that we're all out of time for this week. I do hope you've enjoyed spending the last half hour with us. If you've got any questions, comments or suggestions, or you'd like to learn more about the work Torch does, then please do get in touch. The number to call is 01858 438260. 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We'll be back next week with another uplifting episode of Reflections. But until then, from me, Marilyn, and everyone on the Reflections team, goodbye and God bless.
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4: 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I rummage through recorded relics, finding forgotten 45s, long-lost LPs, and great golden gems from the music of the 20th century. 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

As the Exponents, I'll say goodbye, but not just yet, as we have more great music to play. First up, Don't Dream It's Over, and It's Not in the Crowded House. And now for another disco hit, The Mockers, Forever Tuesday Morning, which sits at number 4 on our countdown list. But on EPRA's, this is listed at 75. This is way too low for such a great song on Coast Access Radio on 104.7 FM at the top of the dial, or

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journey of faith. Doesn't matter where you are on the faith journey. All that matters is you feel connected to God, whether it be in word or song or prayer. So join with us as we celebrate the God of love and mercy, the God of justice, the God of grace. So again, welcome.

I'm reading from Psalm 66, verses 7 through 19. He rules forever by his power. His eyes watch the nations. Let not the rebellious rise up against him. Praise our God, all peoples. Let the sound of his praise be heard. He has preserved our lives and kept our feet from slipping. For you, God, tested us. You refined us like silver. You brought us into prison and laid burdens on our back. You let people ride over our heads. We went through fire and water, but you brought us to a place of abundance. I will come to you.

your temple with burnt offerings and fulfill my vows to you, vows my lips promised and my mouth spoke when I was in trouble. I will sacrifice fat animals to you and make an offering of rams. I will offer bulls and goats. Come and hear, all you who fear God. Let me tell you what he has done for me. I cried out to him without my mouth. His praise was on my tongue. If I had cherished sin in my heart, the Lord would not have listened. But God has surely listened and has heard my prayer. And now a karakia prayer. Eternal God, light of the minds that know you, joy of the hearts that love you, strength of the wills that serve you, grant us so to know you that we may truly love you, and so to love you that we may gladly serve you, now and always. Amen.

And now a quick advert. At PBC, Parapram Baptist Church, we have two children-focused activities. There's mainly music for children aged 0 to 5, plus their mums, dads, grandparents, caregivers, whoever. It's music and movement. And it includes morning tea. Wednesday mornings, 10 a.m. On Sunday morning, we have a program for children. It runs during our service time between 10 and 11 every Sunday. If either of these sound like something you'd like to be part of, go to our website, find the contact method that suits you best, and have a chat to us. If there's a church nearer to you with children's activities, go check them out too. And now back to our service.

Tēnā koutou katoa. Greetings. The original Star Wars movie, A New Hope, told the story of Luke Skywalker, who discovers that he isn't just an ordinary kid growing up on his uncle's farm. The movie follows his growth from awkward teenager to becoming a key member of the Rebel Alliance, and during that process, we see him grow and develop. He has to learn patience and self-control. He learns about courage and sacrifice. He learns about family, love, and loss. And he faces both success and disappointment. Ultimately, Luke, the teenage farm kid, becomes Luke, the hero of the Rebel Alliance. But his growth as a person and as a Jedi require him to learn and grow from others. He needs others to support him, to challenge him, to help him become the man who becomes a hero. The Bible has many such stories of people who were called to things they never thought they could do. Moses leads God's people out of Egypt. Gideon defeats an army of thousands with just a handful of men. David, the shepherd boy, becomes king of Israel. Each of these people is encouraged to be more than they thought possible, all because they said yes when God called them. We are currently in a series looking at the work of Aratahi, our Baptist mission

0: work, both local and overseas. And this year the theme is on building. And this week we're thinking about how we can build life and how we can say yes to God. And the person we are looking at today is a young girl, possibly only in her early teens, who becomes a person of significance. Most Jewish girls were betrothed to be married around the age of 12 or 13. And the betrothal was an agreement between two families that their children would eventually marry. And while no formal marriage had taken place, and the couple to be would still live with their respective parents, in the eyes of everyone, they were treated as though they were married. And that was the situation of this young woman. Let's hear her story.
1: In the sixth month of Elizabeth's pregnancy, God sent the angel Gabriel to Nazareth, a village in Galilee, to a virgin named Mary. She was engaged to be married to a man named Joseph, a descendant of King David. Gabriel appeared to her and said, "Greetings, favoured woman, the Lord is with you." Confused and disturbed, Mary tried to think what the angel could mean. "Don't be afraid, Mary," the angel told her, "for you have found favour with God. You will conceive and give birth to a son, and you will name him Jesus. He will be very great and will be called the Son of the Most High. The Lord God will give him the throne of his ancestor David, and he will reign over Israel forever. His kingdom will never end." Mary asked the angel, "But how can this happen? I am a virgin." The angel replied, "The Holy Spirit will come upon you, and the power of the Most High will overshadow you. So the baby to be born will be holy, and he will be called the Son of God. What's more, your relative Elizabeth has become pregnant in her old age. People used to say she was barren, but she has conceived a son and is now in her sixth month. For the word of God will never fail." Mary responded, "I am the Lord's servant. May everything you have said about me come true." And then the angel left her.
0: I wonder how often you have been faced with a situation that requires your yes. Maybe you have been asked at work to take on more responsibility. Maybe you have been asked to provide more care for a family member. Maybe God is asking you to do something that you have never done before. And just like Mary, saying yes is going to be costly for you. And the yes carries with it a lot of unknowns. If I say yes to my job at work, will it require me to learn new skills and take on new tasks? If I say yes to providing more care for a family member, what exactly will it entail? More visits? More time? More money? If I say yes to the thing God is asking of me, what will that mean for me and my family? When I was on the board of Mission Council for Aratahi, one of the people I got to know was an elderly gentleman in his mid-70s who had gone on a short-term mission trip with his church to do some maintenance work at Joya, or what was previously Freeset. But his yes to God led to him staying longer than just the 2 weeks he had signed up for. Eventually, each year he would go and spend several months there, only coming home when he found the heat too much. A yes to God may lead us way beyond our comfort zones in all sorts of areas. And Mary, in our passage, is faced with a proposition from God. Will she become the mother of Jesus? And I wonder if she, like us, had questions and doubts about what saying yes to God would mean.

After all, she's just a young woman promised in marriage to the man Joseph. What will saying yes mean to him and his family and her family and the community in which she lives? What will it mean to be the mother of God's chosen son, the one who will be the Messiah? How will that change her life? I'm sure Mary felt some of these things, and yet her faith in God is such that she decides that despite the unknowns, she will say yes to God. I am the Lord's servant. May everything you have said about me come true. Daryl Bock, a commentator, notes the difference between the two annunciation scenes as told by Luke, the promised births of John and Jesus. Zechariah is a priest serving in the Holy of Holies in Jerusalem at the temple, the very centre and symbol of power. Mary is a virgin, young and poor, living in a small rural town in Galilee. And yet, Zechariah refuses to believe what the angel says, while Mary accepts and submits herself to God's will. I am the Lord's servant. May everything you have said about me come true. Bock goes on to note, Mary is not famous, not well known, not powerful, nor influential, not a leader. Yet God says yes to her by calling her into his work. She receives his grace solely because of God's kindness. Mary's life will be radically changed by her yes to God. This young woman will deliver one of the great prophetic utterances about the action of God in human life, the Magnificat. You may like to read it. Mary proclaims the truth, trustworthiness of God and his promises to his people. In the notes from Aratahi, they write, Mary's yes was a small one, unheard and unheralded by the trendsetters and movers and shakers of her world. Her task was unique only in that it was the Messiah she was carrying beneath her heart. Her call was to bear and raise a child, something that hundreds and millions of women and men have done over tens of thousands of years. The most sacred thing in the world, the Messiah, was built slowly, cell upon cell, in the womb of a woman no one would have looked at twice. Her quiet faithfulness, like the quiet faithfulness of countless mothers, caregivers, mentors, teachers, carers, created life, the life of God in human form. I am the Lord's servant. May everything you have said about me come true. The video we watched earlier in our service finished by asking the question, what is your yes to building the lives of others? What might it mean for us, like Mary, to say yes to God? Mary's yes will lead her to difficult places. One day she will stand at the foot of the cross and watch as her son is crucified. One day, her yes will lead to a special place in the eyes of the church. But Mary's yes also encouraged others to say yes as well. Joseph also says yes to what God is doing and takes Mary as his wife. Elizabeth invites Mary into her home, and together they celebrate what God is doing in both of them. Simeon and Anna saw the Christ child and their prayers were answered. At last, the Messiah had come. I wonder how you might say yes to God. How might you build into the life of others? How might we seek to build into the lives of our neighbours, encouraging them, supporting them, sharing God's love with them? And how might we build into each other's lives?
Who do you know who could do with

encouragement, or who need someone to pray with and for them. Mary's yes to God changed her life. Someone has noted that our yes is always present tense. It is always in the here and now. The yes we said 50 years ago is long gone. Today requires of us a new yes. I wonder what that yes looks like for us as an older congregation. Can we say yes to praying for our aratahi workers? Can we give to support the work they do? Maybe it means going to support on the ground for a couple of weeks, just like the guy I talked about earlier. And for those of you who are younger, how might you say yes to God? What might it mean for you and your family? What might saying yes to God today mean for us? And how might our yes build into the lives of others? Why not say yes and find out? I am the Lord's servant. May everything you have said about me come true. As we think about how we might say yes to God, join me in this prayer. God, you who first spoke yes, are the one who breathed life into being. You who drew close spoke to Mary, calling to bear your hope into the world. Teach us to listen to the movement of your Spirit and to walk humbly in your ways, so that we too may say yes, echoing the love and openness that Mary showed. Weave our response into the fabric of your kingdom work, to notice the faithfulness of others, to nurture the seeds of courage, and to invite others to say yes. May our yes be to the work of justice and renewal, to stand with those at the margins, and to go to the places you call, from here to the ends of the world. Like Mary, may we carry your hope. May our yes join with your work so that your kingdom of justice and peace may take root in our world. Amen.

And now a whakapai, a blessing to close. The grace of our Lord Jesus Christ, and the love of God, and the communion of the Holy Spirit be with you all. Amen.

The voices you heard today were myself, Graham, and Heather, Andrew, and Xanthia. The first song was I Believe, Always, from The Worship Zone. The Worship Zone also gave us our second song, A Thousand Generations. This Little Light of Mine came from Selah. The Worship Zone gave us Everyone Needs Compassion. I Will Offer Up My Life came from Matt Redman, and Worthy of Every Song, Build My Life, from Pat Barrett. 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

Honeybee the Bands on your Monday morning with Zane. On the way for you before 10, we're catching up with Senior Constable Brett Polglase. He'll be catching up with us about the happenings around carpeting, from things like a burned out car in Peka Peka to the rise in shoplifting and fuel thefts. Timmy caught up with Senior Constable Brett last week and got all the details. So we'll go there for you in around 9 minutes from now. Stick around for the latest edition of Community Beats. Music-wise, before 10, we'll hear from the Beatles, Carly Rae Jepsen, the Dudes, and the Doobie Brothers too. This one will get you moving on a Monday morning, south side of Bombay. What's the time, Mr. Wolf? It is your local station.

0: that is an absolute throwback. I still remember the day that that song came out. Not going to tell you when, though. Can't reveal the age. Kind of you're looking at me and going, you're that old? Oh, gosh. Hey, last week, Timmy had the chance to catch up with our local constable, Senior Constable Brett Proglace, to talk about all the things happening around the Kapiti District. So it is time for the latest edition of Community Beats.
1: Beat, we have Senior Constable Brett Proglace with us today. Brett, hello.
2: Hello.
1: We're going to be talking a little bit about what's been going on in Kapiti at the moment. And we thought we'd start off just by asking about the body that was found in a burnt out car in Peka Peka. What can you tell me about that?
2: We had reports of a car on fire on the beach and attended. Unfortunately, there was a person inside. So the circumstances of what happened there are still under investigation, so I can't really go into any more than that. But it's a pretty horrific thing to be finding on the beach.
1: Let's talk a little bit about increases in crime at the moment with the cost of living, cost of petrol. Are you seeing an increase in burglaries and thefts of that sort of nature?
2: Yeah, I think there is an increase. So since I actually last spoke on air, I've had a bit of a role change. So I'm now working predominantly with retail crime. As part of that, I'm spending a lot of my time dealing with shoplifting, and it's predominantly in our bigger stores like supermarkets and big box retailers. There does seem to be an increase in that sort of crime happening, and it may be because we're putting more of an emphasis on it, that people are reporting it or we're coming across it more often. In our team, which at the moment I'm paired up with another constable, we work together and we're making quite a lot of progress in identifying and arresting people for these crimes. So we're making some positive impacts in the community with regards to that.
1: That's good, yeah, because it does impact a wide amount of people. Yes, especially car theft. Have you seen much of that at the moment, especially with fuel prices the way that they are? I can imagine that might be something you see a bit of.
2: Yeah, fuel prices seems to be what everyone's concerned about, and it affects pretty much everything.
1: Yeah.
2: All aspects of life, makes everything more expensive. So what we have seen is there are a huge number of petrol thefts going on at service stations all around the area, and we have engaged with the petrol stations to give them crime prevention advice. Sometimes they take your advice, sometimes they don't, but it's a pretty concerning level of

0: crime. Another thing that's been happening is, with the high price of diesel in particular, that people have been stealing diesel directly from machines on work sites and cars parked on the side of the road as well. So, what we are asking people to do is, if you've got machinery, to try and secure it as best you can on work sites overnight, and also be careful where you park your personal vehicles, because
1: it
0: could actually be targeted just for the fuel.
1: It's getting a bit out of hand.
0: It is. A funny story, my wife actually filled up our car and was so shocked about how much it cost to fill it up that she parked the car overnight inside the gate where we normally would leave it parked on the street.
1: Yeah, want to keep that fuel safe.
0: The car would be stolen because it had a full tank of gas.
1: So what sort of crime prevention can, you know, like myself or other people take just around keeping their car safe, keeping themselves safe at the moment?
0: Yeah, well, as I said, if you're having to park your vehicle in the public view on the street, try and park it in a place where it's lit.
1: So
0: closer to street lights or in a more visible place, not under like dark tree canopies or stuff like that, where people who commit these sort of crimes, they like being anonymous, they like being in the dark.
1: Yeah.
0: And so if you can keep it in a more visible place, if possible, get it off the street, up your driveway, so just to make it a little bit harder. And also, if you've got the opportunity to have sensor lights installed around your property as well, that come on when people have a snoop around your place, that's a good deterrent as well.
1: Yeah, and obviously, in best case scenario, some security cameras.
0: Yeah.
1: Be a good idea.
0: Yeah.
1: So what else are you seeing around at the moment? What are we sort of looking at in the carpety area?
0: We've had continuing issues with some youth offending happening in places like the train stations.
1: Okay.
0: And supermarket car parks. We've had disorder and fights and some standover type robberies.
1: Right.
0: So seems to be teenagers targeting other teenagers. Spilling over from school and stuff like that. So we're trying to deal with all the parties involved with that.
1: Sure.
0: The schools have been really helpful with helping us identify who's doing what, and also they're working in the schools, I think, to try and do some education around that.
1: But yeah, I mean, it's a tricky age group gap, isn't it? Teenagers especially, the sort of the younger ones and the law, and it gets a bit muddy, I can imagine, and then parents get involved. And
0: with the social media that's around at the moment, it's so much different to when I was that age. We never, you know, if you had a dispute with somebody, it was face-to-face and you deal with it right then and there. Nowadays, it's all online. There's bullying, there's stuff that turns from online bullying into actual physical bullying, and it's actually quite bad. That's a global thing. It's just not a Kiwi or Kapiti thing.
1: No, as a police officer, how do you sort of manage that sort of area of it, the online side of things? Is there, what do you do?
0: In the first instance, we ask people who are the subject of that sort of bullying to report to NetSafe, which is a government organisation which is set up to initially deal with that sort of thing. And they're really good people at NetSafe. In my experience, they will either get accounts blocked, or will make contact with the person that's doing it and let them know that they're actually committing an offence, and if it goes any further, they'll report to the police. And occasionally we get referred people to go and speak to. So we'll go and speak to the people ourselves and tell them to pull their heads in.
1: The long and short of it, isn't it?
0: Yeah, it is. But I think a lot of the time people don't realise how harmful it is. You're very brave when you're sitting on your phone late at night.
1: Yeah, hiding behind a screen.
0: Typing all the stuff out. Definitely stuff you wouldn't say to somebody face-to-face.
1: And
0: sometimes I think people, in that moment, they don't realise just how harmful what they say can be. So,
1: just a quick sort of, hey, this is a genuine thing that you're doing and it's not good. Really catch a few people out. That's good.
0: Yep.
1: That's brilliant. Yeah, there's a lot of it happening in schools. It's difficult to keep a hold of, really, isn't it?
0: We often talk about how things are going on our roads,
1: traffic-wise.
0: So We had an interesting incident yesterday, actually, in Parapram with a drunk driver that crashed in the middle of the afternoon down in Raumati South. Now, this person was spotted by various police units driving a little bit stupidly through the town, but we couldn't catch up to him. And then he fled from a traffic officer and crashed into a poor innocent person down in Raumati South. So so that person shouldn't have been on the road.
1: No.
0: Was under the influence of alcohol and possibly drugs as well. But
1: oh, dear.
0: Thankfully, he's been stopped, but unfortunately, in the process, somebody got crashed into. So.
1: A pedestrian?
0: Another vehicle.
1: Oh, another vehicle.
0: Yeah. So no serious injuries, but some seriously injured cars. So,
1: yes, serious injured cars and a good talking to, I'd imagine. Yeah, so we with the new 110K area along the transmission gully, have you seen any issues around that with people maybe taking it a bit too quickly along there or having incidents with the new speed?
0: Well, it's always funny. When the expressway first opened, we got a lot of people driving very high speeds, and I think it was like some competition to see who could get the highest speed with people. That's what it felt like at the time.
1: Right.
0: And there was a little bit of that with the 110 limit. We're still getting some pretty high speeds recorded. There was a motorbike that was clocked just a couple of days ago doing 140, 150, and then when they were signalled to stop, they just increased speed from that and took off. So there's some pretty high speeds that are being recorded, but generally people are adhering to the speed limit, so it's actually been really good.
1: That's good. That's good, yeah, because I only just moved up here not too long ago, and when I saw it go up to 110, I went, ooh, this could go one of two ways, couldn't it?
0: Yeah, it could. If everyone drives sensibly to the conditions and to the road rules, then there's no problems.
1: Exactly.
0: It's a great road, which is why it's been given that speed limit, but you only need a couple of idiots to spoil it for everyone else.
1: Yeah. Do you often see issues come like that when speed limits change? People either get confused or they take it as a bit of a free ride kind of thing? As a police officer, I'm sure you've seen a bit of that over the years.
0: Yeah. Some people just like to joyride and try out their cars on the new road. And I can understand that, but it's against the law, so they shouldn't be doing it.
1: Yep.
0: A bigger issue that I have seen is where councils change speed limits and the speed limit becomes lower, and people are used to driving at the higher speed. There were quite a few some years ago where, in Parapram and Waikanae, where we had 70k speed limits for some areas. There was one in particular down by the Waikanae golf course when that changed, and outside the airport in Parapram on Kappi Road as well. When they reduced them down to 50, there was, for ages, people were just habitually driving at
1: 70.
0: Still driving at 70 or 80 and wondering why they were getting big speeding tickets.
1: Getting big speeding tickets. going a few Ks over there, But mostly we're seeing people are behaving more or less around here. That's good.
0: We are. And so we're coming into the the winter months with it gets dark earlier mornings. We're going to have frosted vehicles and low visibility, so people getting up early for work need to make sure that their windscreens are clear before they drive.
1: Yeah.
0: All those typical safety things. So one thing I have noticed is that now it becomes darker earlier in the evening.
1: Mm.
0: So it's full dark and you've still got your kids biking to and fro their football trainings and stuff like that. Not necessarily very visible, so kind of ask everyone just to be extra vigilant when they're driving. Just make sure that they can see.
1: Yeah.
0: See and, our vulnerable young ones out there.
1: Yeah, and have a few high-vis vests on on kids on bicycles, eh?
0: You ask them to, but they never do, they?
1: No, they never do. They never do. But it's a good idea.
0: It's a good idea.
1: Yeah. Thank you, Brett, for coming in and having a chat with us. And hopefully we will see you in another few weeks or so for another Community Beat.
0: Yeah, for sure.
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0: 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Now for today's weather forecast.
1: Weather-wise across the region today, much calmer than it has been the last few days. A bit of cloud around this morning, but plenty of fine weather will develop this afternoon. Southerlies will ease back later on today. Northwesterlies developing tonight for the capital. Highs of 14 degrees for Kapiti, Hotowhenua 2, Wellington reaching 12 today. Overnight lows dropping to 5 for Kapiti, 2 for Hotowhenua, 8 degrees for the capital tonight. Tomorrow, it's mainly fine across the region. Chance of a few spots of rain early doors for Kapiti and Hotowhenua. Winds will ease tomorrow during to the afternoon. And highs tomorrow, nice and warm, 16 degrees across the district.
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1: Murder at Checkmate Manor is on stage at the Kapiti Playhouse in Paraparaumu until May the 16th, running from 7:30pm through till 10pm. 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The Waikanae Music Society presents the Masterpiece Concert on Sunday, May the 17th at 2:30pm at the Waikanae Memorial Hall. Pianist Michael Houston will perform works by J.S. Bach, Beethoven, Ravel and more in a concert celebrating music that defines time. 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Think Tech Carpeting takes place on Wednesday, May 20th from 9am till 2:30 at Tiro Kuraki Carpeting. This event brings together business leaders, founders, investors, professionals and emerging talents for a day that's focused on technology and innovation. Topics include AI, infrastructure, game development, agri-tech and aerospace too, as well as workshops covering Canva tools and the impact of AI on recruitment and the job market. Tickets are $15 and you can get yours now from Eventfinder. The Kapiti Wellbeing Fair is on Sunday, May the 24th from 10am till 3pm at St Peter's Village Hall in Paikākariki. The fair features more than 20 stalls and a range of free talks on wellness along with food and drink available during the day. Entry is free and all are welcome, and you can find out more information including stall holders and talk times at kapitiwellbeingfair.nz. The Natural World Exhibition is now on at Kapiti Gallery in Raumati Beach through until June the 7th. Presented by the Kapiti Arts and Crafts Society, the exhibition features work from the Society's spinners, knitters, weavers, felters and fibre artists. The gallery is open Thursday to Sunday, 10am till 3pm, including King's Birthday, with free entry. Hoop Club Kapiti's junior basketball coaching program continues through until Sunday, June the 28th, at the Paraparaumu College Community Sports Hall on Mason Garb Road. 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The Old Courthouse Gallery in Ōtaki is open Thursday to Sunday, 10am till 4pm on Main Road.

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Jessica Malboy, Calvary and Hot Offender was Coast Access with Zane. Hey, that is it for me today. I hope you have a fantastic rest of your Monday and you get out and enjoy a little bit of the sunshine. Cloud around this morning, like I said, but fingers crossed that should ease off along with those southerly winds. Hopefully, a nice fine afternoon for us. On the way for you today, 11 o'clock, we're catching up with Mandy, thanks to the Cancer Society with Cancer Corridor. At midday, James Eaton is back with The Groove Yard, a great hour of music to get you through your lunch break. At 2, The Bridge Zone is back thanks to our partners, Free FM in Hamilton, sharing the passion and their enthusiasm for this fantastic, challenging game called Bridge. At 6 tonight, the team from Palmy Pride are back, and after 7, we jump into the Music Zone, starting it with the Solid Gold 60s. I'll catch you back tomorrow morning from 8 a.m. for the morning show. Have a fantastic rest of your Monday. 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
3: 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The Waikanae Music Society presents the Masterpiece Concert on Sunday, May the 17th at 2:30 p.m. at the Waikanae Memorial Hall. Pianist Michael Houston will perform works by J.S. Bach, Beethoven, Ravel and more in a concert celebrating music that defines time. Tickets are available at Waikanae New World, Moby Dickens in Paraparaumu Beach, or online through the Waikanae Music Society websites, or you can get yours at the door. Think Tech Carpeting takes place on Wednesday, May 20th from 9 a.m. till 2:30 at Tito Kuraki Carpeting. This event brings together business leaders, founders, investors, professionals and emerging talents for a day that's focused on technology and innovation. Topics include AI, infrastructure, game development, agri-tech and aerospace too, as well as workshops covering Canva tools and the impact of AI on recruitment and the job market. Tickets are $15 and you can get yours now from Eventfinder. The Kapiti Wellbeing Fair is on Sunday, May the 24th from 10 a.m. till 3 p.m. at St. Peter's Village Hall in Paikākāriki. The fair features more than 20 stalls and a range of free talks on wellness along with food and drink available during the day. Entry is free and all are welcome, and you can find out more information including stall holders and talk times at kapitiwellbeingfair.nz. The Natural World Exhibition is now on at Kapiti Gallery in Raumati Beach through until June the 7th. Presented by the Kapiti Arts and Crafts Society, the exhibition features work from the Society's spinners, knitters, weavers, felters and fibre artists. The gallery is open Thursday to Sunday, 10 a.m. till 3 p.m, including King's Birthday, with free entry. Hope Club Kapiti's junior basketball coaching program continues through until Sunday, June the 28th, at the Paraparaumu College Community Sports Hall on Mason Garb Road. The program caters for players aged from 5 through to 17

players are welcome. For more information on session times for each age group, you can email contact@hoopclubcarpety.nz. The Old Courthouse Gallery in Ōtaki is open Thursday to Sunday, 10 a.m. till 4 p.m.

0: supporters of ours, and we love it. We love our college teams. Yeah. They bring the effort and the energy. They are also the ones that are dancing on the track at 3 a.m. when the rest of us are knackered.
1: Yeah, and all the adults are in bed, and the teenagers just out having fun.
0: They're just living their best life. It's awesome to see. It's to see that energy, that enthusiasm, and it's social. Yeah. I mean, you know, how many of us are going to go to a sleepover with 5,000 people?
1: Exactly. You know. Yeah. Like it's. Feels like a one in a lifetime thing, probably.
0: Yeah, it's a bit of a carnival atmosphere. It's fun. We have every college in the Wellington region has a commitment to relay. That's my understanding, anyway. Every college is signed up in some capacity. We know Kapiti College are doing really amazing with the fundraising so far. I haven't spoken to anyone at Otaki College or Paraparaumia College about their teams and what they're doing this year, but we know that there will be Kapiti teams there this year, which is really awesome.
1: Yeah, I've heard Kapiti College has always been in on it, like, big time. Yeah,
0: yep, they have, definitely. And we thank them for their commitment. Yeah. There's a lot of different ways you can fundraise. I think they're really passionate this year about doing some fundraising for us. Mm. But like I said, money's tight for some people. If you would like to donate but aren't in a position, you can volunteer your time.
1: Yeah,
0: you know,
1: exactly.
0: Relay is huge. We need a lot of volunteers. Yeah. Maybe you want to sign up for a couple of hours. Maybe you want to stay the night.
1: Yeah.
0: There's a lot of roles for people. We need people to be in the information tent. We do a thing called candle bags. So people might want to decorate a candle bag in memory of a loved one that they've lost.
1: Yeah.
0: So we need people to help decorate the candle bags, get them on the track, get them back. We have track marshals to make sure we keep our runners and our walkers separate. So it doesn't just have to be a running race. It doesn't just have to be go hard, your cross-country runners in your life or whatever. You can be a walker. You can do a lap and then tag in and out. Oh. There's lots of ways you can participate. And again, if you don't want to participate, maybe you want to volunteer.
1: Yeah, exactly.
0: We need food. You can imagine an event like this feeding all our volunteers.
1: And all the water too.
0: The water. We need someone to look after the water truck.
1: Yeah.
0: We need someone to look after our sleep room. For example, there's a room where you can go and rest and chill out. We need people to support our different tents, survivor and caregivers tents. Maybe you're interested in cancer prevention. Maybe you want to support us there. There's lots of ways you can get involved.
1: Is there, like, speaking of tents and stuff, people that are fun, are they allowed to bring their own tents?
0: Good question. No, because they'll be inside this year.
1: So
0: that means, you know, you need to bring a sleeping bag and some kind of mat to lay in or whatever.
1: Yeah.
0: You can buy food. We'll have some cool food trucks there, but maybe, again, you want to bring your own food in.
1: Yeah.
0: Because an event like this, you're going to be hungry.
1: Oh, 100%.
0: You know, it's a long time.
1: Yeah.
0: You know, people kind of pack in from about midday. The event officially kicks off at 3 p.m. That's Saturday the 30th of May, and then goes overnight. The event is closed off at 8 a.m. on Sunday morning.
1: Oh, yeah.
0: So it's a long time. And, you know, if you're a student, you must be hungry, right?
1: Oh, yeah, definitely, yeah.
0: So we encourage people to stock up on their healthy snacks. We also have an event that is alcohol-free, vape-free and smoke-free.
1: That's
0: so,
1: good, yeah.
0: You know, it's about celebrating life and fitness and health. So we do encourage people to have healthy food and maintain those healthy behaviours as well.
1: Yeah.
0: I'm pretty sure it's a dog-free event. We love our furry friends, but, you know, leave your dog behind.
1: Yeah.
0: So it's a therapy dog or, you know, helping you with your vision.
1: Exactly.
0: Yeah, what else can I tell you about it? It's an amazing atmosphere. There's actually nothing like it.
1: Yeah. Oh, yeah, it would be very, very unique because everyone's kind of just there to support the cause, not just there to muck around, you know what I mean?
0: They're not there to muck around. No, so far we have got 88 teams signed up. This is 73 days out from our event. We'll have a lot more teams signed up as we get closer. We have our old faithfuls. We have teams that come back because they love it. They come back every single year. But there is a certain energy about it, and there is, like the mood or the aura of the event kind of dips and throughout the night. It starts off with a celebration, like an afternoon tea for our survivors and caregivers, and that's quite chill. It's like a lovely afternoon tea. Then there's an opening ceremony and people's energy goes up, obviously.
1: Yeah.
0: And then as we get towards it getting dark, we have our candle bag ceremony. We have the the beautifully decorated candle bags, the memorials, with tea lights, LED tea lights, because we don't want to start any fires on the track.
1: Yeah.

0: And that's a time of contemplation and reflection. So again, the energy kind of goes down and then it goes back up again. We have, yeah, like I say, a lot of bands play. And then, you know, it kind of chills as you get through the night. For some people. Some people go into the silent disco.
1: Yeah.
0: It's a time of frantic socialising and connection with other colleges and having fun. And yeah.
1: And movies too. There's movies.
0: And movies, yeah. There's movies overnight. There's, we want to try and keep you awake.
1: Yeah, definitely.
0: That's the aim, is to keep the energy level high and keep people awake throughout the whole event.
1: Yeah.
0: If that's not your jam, like I'm a certain vintage that I quite like a nana nap, then, you know, like I said, there will be a sleep space for people.
1: Yeah, but there are 20-minute power nap.
0: Yeah, exactly. There are people that will just go all night, and whether that's on the track or cheering on their mates. And we encourage our young people to volunteer at the event as well. There's always little jobs that need doing.
1: Yeah, but obviously, and then, yeah, that's the thing with the cost and stuff. It's all free to be there and go there, but...
0: It's free to be a spectator and support. We have early bird tickets, so if you're in a team, then there's like a team fee.
1: Yeah.
0: I think currently registration for Relay is sitting at around $15.
1: Oh, okay.
0: So, and that is until the 27th of April. That's that early bird price.
1: Yeah.
0: What that gets you is obviously... entry. It's like an entry fee for the biggest relay in the Southern Hemisphere.
1: Yeah.
0: It's giving you a timed team baton, which is quite cool, so you can record how quickly you do your lap.
1: Oh, really?
0: Yeah. You get access to the opening, candlelight and closing ceremonies. You get your candle bag. We have a lot of spot prizes.
1: Yeah, oh, spot prizes would be good.
0: How good are spot prizes?
1: Yeah.
0: And you get access to our social media posts, story templates, some fundraising support.
1: Yeah.
0: And, yeah, so it's not actually bad value for $15.
1: That's pretty good, especially with those fundraising supports. So when you say templates, is that like social media templates that people running can post up and be like, hey, I'm doing this, come support me, kind of thing?
0: Exactly. So we can showcase you or your team. We can provide support on getting your fundraising messaging out there.
1: Yeah.
0: And, you know, you can do a lot of different things for fundraising. It doesn't have to just be a car wash. I think one of the coolest fundraisers I heard of was a local vet clinic, and they did like a dog wash, which was really cool. So people would have their dogs groomed or, you know, taken in for a bath, and they did that as a Cancer Society fundraiser.
1: Yeah.
0: You can do anything. Pretty much.
1: Exactly. And also back on those, like the timed batons you're talking about.
0: Yeah,
1: that could also, you know, if you go with a group of friends or something, have a little competition with it as well.
0: I like that. Yeah, no, that's a good kind of healthy incentive. We would encourage people to get relay ready if they are planning on walking for most of the night, or some of our teams, our more sporty teams, will run it.
1: Yeah.
0: So we encourage people to get relay ready, get fit, make sure your nutrition's on point, make sure you've got heaps of water. We will have water on site, obviously, but stay hydrated and you know, rest ahead of the event because it's going to be busy.
1: Yeah, busy. But then at the end of it, you know, you've got a whole Sunday just to relax and sleep.
0: Yeah. Exactly, yeah. No, it's a great event. It's a great location. It's easy in terms of, like, the trains and the connections. It's quite easy for people from all over the region to get there.
1: Yeah.
0: And we will have people. We'll have people from the Hutt, from Porirua, from the coast, from Wellington. It's a great facility. It's a great location for a relay.
1: Yeah, definitely. And before, we're talking about, like, the school teams around the Kapiti area.
0: Yeah.
1: But are you aware of any other teams that outside of school, community?
0: That's a good question. I don't know of any like business teams in Kapiti.
1: Yeah.
0: I haven't actually checked the list. There's obviously the Relay website gives all the different teams on there, and there's a leaderboard for how much they've fundraised so far.
1: Yeah.
0: And I know Kapiti College is doing really well with their fundraising so far. I haven't actually checked for any other Kapiti companies or community teams.
1: Yeah.
0: But I imagine there will be a few. There always is. Like I say, if we're sitting at, what did I say? Was it 88 teams so far.
1: Yeah. Oh, then. Yeah, that's
0: pretty good.
1: And that's, you said 73 days out till the...
0: Yeah, so that number will build. I'm not sure what the target for teams is. It might be around 100 or more. I'm not quite sure. And some teams come on last minute, and that's fine. No mai, haere mai. We welcome everyone.
1: Yeah.
0: But yeah, if it's something you're thinking about or your mates are thinking about, it's a different kind of party. it's something quite unique.
1: Definitely. And like you said, most people would only do it like once in their life, probably. Yeah.
0: Yeah. But then again, some teams come back year after year. We have a team called the Majestics. Now, I've been at the Cancer Society for 12 years, and I'm pretty sure the Majestics signed up more than 12 years.

0: ago. Some people do it, which is kind of cool, as like a reunion with their friends.
1: Yeah.
0: So some people go, right, I'm going to, you know, set aside this time, kind of save the date for 30th of May, and we're going to get together, and this is something we can do to catch up as friends and just and do that. And do a bit of fundraising on the way, which I think is really lovely too.
1: 100%. And the commitment as well, the fact they keep coming back after 12 years is so good.
0: Yeah, it's very cool.
1: And do you get much like families coming, like big families all coming in the group?
0: Yeah, we do. And shout out to a Pacifica community who are often quite amazing with the family groups that they bring in.
1: Yeah.
0: And I love seeing the t-shirts, like you can wear a standard Relay t-shirt, or a lot of people will wear a t-shirt with a photo of their loved one that they've lost on it, and that's lovely. That's really, it's quite emotional, but it's a really heartfelt tribute and a really nice way for families again to have a bit of reunion, get together and do something positive.
1: Definitely. I mean, hey, thank you so much again though for chatting about this today.
0: No worries.
1: And what was the date again, just for our listeners that might have missed it at the start?
0: So Relay for Life Wellington is going to be running on 30th to 31st of May at the Caketon.
1: Oh, awesome. Well, if you're interested, make sure to check it out, because it honestly is a very, very important event and an experience that you'll probably never forget. Yeah.
0: Thank you.
1: Awesome. Thank you so much. And thank you to our listeners for listening in. As always, this is Cancer Kōrero with Mandy and Kai, brought to you by Coast Access Radio.
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